Yeah.

Oh, I know you're going to be spending that money on your dad next weekend because it's going to be Father's Day. So maybe you got something that you're thinking about getting him. I know my dad, he is so complicated. So I'm still

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Oh, man. I loved Shakira's performance at the World Cup. Man, it was so colorful. It was energetic. Everything about it was amazing. But hey, I'm going to tell you how you can get to the happiest place on earth. Q97.1 has 5 tickets for you so you can get out there. More info on that is going to be coming up. I got you.

0: 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But I also want to shout out some winners that we had throughout the week. We had Miranda Ayala from Kalinga, also Flavia Rubio from Visalia, and Roberta Avila from Sanger. Congrats on winning, and you can win too. 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
0: On the couch with my favorite Santa. 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

0: it's a hot one today, and it's just gonna keep getting more hot and hot because, yo, it's summertime, so it's time to be outside. It's time to enjoy this heat and also some family time and music right here on Q97.1. Let's go.
1: I don't fuck with you. 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

That's Q97.1 Ariana Grande right there. And she kicked off the Eternal Sunshine Tour this past week in Oakland. And tonight she is going to be in LA. And I do have a couple of my friends that are going to be out there. So I know they can't wait to see her. Let's keep it here.

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1: Hey, my dude Drake right there on Q97.1. And you know, we've been giving away some tickets, 5 tickets, by the way, to Disneyland. And I'm going to tell you how Greg and Dre are going to be doing it for Father's Day and what prize they're going to be giving away. Man, it is a big one. So you don't want to miss out on the info that I got for you coming up in a bit. Here's your boo.

0: is going big this year because Greg and Dre are hooking up a special dad for Father's Day with 5 tickets to Disneyland Resort. And man, if you know of a dad who is the real MVP, and you know what, you want to enter them, go right now to our app Q97.1, or you can also go to our website Q97.1.com and tell us why that special dad deserves this prize. And you know what, the winner is going to be announced next Friday on the 19th on the Greg and Dre Morning Show. So make sure you get that in right now. And hey, more music is also coming up on your radio. Mr. 559, thank you. That concert you told me about was lit.
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1: Who you with?
0: On the couch with my favorite Santa. I was about to, but you convinced us. Should I decorate her walls or log off to Pinterest? 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Even if I

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Man, the World Cup started off real good on Thursday with Mexico winning, and it's going to keep going up until July. So, hey, who are you rooting for? Let me know. It's Q97.1.

just keep that energy going today. And don't forget, you can check out the Kings of the West, Warren G, the game exhibit. They're coming to the Tachi Palace Casino Resort in Lemoore next Saturday. So make sure you check that out. And let's keep it here. Kaliuchis right now.

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0: is today because it's National Doll Day. So, yeah, I think I stopped playing dolls when I was like around 8 or 9. I would play with my younger sister, but then, you know, I got older, so I had her play with my dolls. I just passed them down to her. I mean, I really wish, and maybe one day later in the future, I'm able to have a baby girl and, you know, I can buy her her own dolls. But maybe you pass down some dolls to your daughters or to your nieces. But man, those were some good times playing with them dolls. It's Q97.
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12: How does Lyme disease make you feel?
11: It makes me, well, I don't have a lot of friends and I always forget stuff.
12: 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It was right after the pandemic, and I call it falling off a cliff. My son was not who he was 3 days ago. So a lot of OCD, you know, rocking back and forth. 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Rylan's resilience is what keeps me strong. He didn't deserve it. No child deserves it. You just have to pursue and pursue and keep pushing and pushing and find the right specialists and never, ever, ever give up on your child.
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0: 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Should I decorate her walls or log off to Pinterest? 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
0: 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I was about to, but you convinced her. 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Even

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0: 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Even if I

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7: Hi.
8: See that magic?
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8: I'm going to do this just a little bit so we hide this.
9: How does Lyme disease make you feel?
7: It makes me, well, I don't have a lot of friends, and I always forget stuff.
9: Rylan is really this magical kid. Since

0: The day he was born made people's hearts, you know, get bigger and burst. It was right after the pandemic, and I call it falling off a cliff. My son was not who he was 3 days ago. So a lot of OCD, you know, rocking back and forth. From the day our world changed, it took almost 4 years to find out that Rylan actually had Lyme disease. Rylan's resilience is what keeps me strong. He didn't deserve it. No child deserves it. You just have to pursue and pursue and keep pushing and pushing and find the right specialists and never, ever, ever give up on your child.
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Let it clap, let it clap. Ride this while you sit on my lap. 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
0: 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I was about to, but you convinced us. Should I decorate her walls or log off to Pinterest? 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

0: Former professional athlete Mary Kane has loved running ever since she was a little girl. When teachers wouldn't allow her to roughhouse on the playground like the boys did, running became the outlet she craved. It was an acceptable way to be physically aggressive. The act of exhausting herself was rewarding both during and after her runs. As she aged, Kane became so good at track and field that by the time she was in eighth grade, Brown University offered her a spot at their elite sports complex.
1: I think some of that stuff with like getting recruitment letters was less schools being like, we want you to come now, and more, you know, a sign that this like elite sports complex has gotten ridiculous, where we're recruiting kids before they've even fully grown to try to like recruit them to university programs. And I think to me, part of the reason I even like wrote about that is that I happen to be somebody who's very academic. I'm now in medical school and always really thrived within that. But I think there is something kind of deeply inappropriate for an Ivy League university to be only really recruiting someone based on their athletic talents when they're like 13.
0: Kane writes about her experience as an elite youth runner in her memoir, This Is Not About Running. She feels like many athletic programs within top universities recruit young athletes without really caring about the child's educational future.
1: The unfortunate truth about the NCAA right now is it's so much less about a child's educational opportunities and more about how can the school make money marketing them as athletes. So for me, it wasn't ever really a question of would I start early, but more just kind of a reflection of like how toxic this sort of environment has become for young people.
0: She likens competing as a runner in the elite youth sports industry to professional horse racing, where horses are often drugged so they can run faster while in pain. The first time Kane ran while in excruciating pain was junior year of high school. She says it was different from the acceptable, good kind of pain where your lungs are burning and your legs are tired. That's a safe pain. It's making you better and stronger. This pain was different.
1: I remember just like running down the block near my house because I was just going to go for an easy run. And it was so deeply painful in a way that I think just like your animal instincts almost kick in and you're like, something is really, really not right. But I was so used to still pushing through things that I kept trying to like get back out there and keep moving. But it's something that I think deep down we lose our ability to trust ourselves and trust our guts. I think the older we get, like kids are very like in tune to like what makes them uncomfortable and they're going to cry if they're scared. And I think the older we get, the more we suppress those feelings. But I think the first time I ever had that level of pain, like it was very scary because I was really like, I'm not ignoring this. This is something really wrong.
0: Kane had suffered a glute injury that she says was mistreated by her running coach at the time. As a result, today she suffers from chronic pain. She says that this pattern of minimizing injuries continued into her professional running career with the Nike Oregon Project. It was an elite long-distance running team established by now disgraced coach Alberto Salazar. Kane says many of the members of the medical team were simply Salazar's buddies and not medically qualified to offer proper treatment.
1: For example, I worked with a sports psychologist who wasn't actually a sports psychologist, despite that being the credentials that I was informed by both him and by my team. But then also just even amongst like medical professionals, there were times where I would develop a stress fracture in a location where all of a sudden I had my coach's podiatrist buddy, you know, telling me what I should be doing in terms of cross training. And it wasn't ever really people who I think could remove like me being a young person who was hurt from what my coach wanted me to be able to do within a timeline that he wanted me to achieve it. So almost at all times, if I was like working with the physical therapist who was a part of the team, it was less like, let's make sure Mary gets really healthy through this. And it was more, how do we get her back to running as quickly as possible? And I think that is part of the reason that I've had certain chronic issues over the years.
0: Ultimately, Kane believes that fast-tracking the healing process was all about money and power.
1: It shouldn't be that somebody has to be abused so that people can make money, right? Like, I think a lot of these companies would make more money if they like made sure they really develop people and long-term and they didn't have the same number of injuries and they could have spokespeople who are really proud to work with these companies. So to me, it's so interesting because I think for a long time, I used to think like, oh, it's because of money. But I think it's really mostly about power. And those two things I think can have overlap, but I think good business is taking care of the people who are a part of your business. I don't think good business from a financial sense is abuse.
0: Throughout her career as both a professional and student runner, Kane says she suffered sexual, physical, psychological, and emotional abuse at the hands of coaches. One in particular was Alberto Salazar, who has since been banned from the sport for life.
1: Our relationship was inappropriate from quite early on. There were things he would do, like come into my room at night while I was sleeping. And inappropriate moments like that kind of littered our relationship throughout.
0: He was also very vocal about how much he liked her body. But these comments shifted as Kane got older.
1: The language changed from, you look like these women who I think look good, to, you know, your hips are now bigger, you're carrying weight in your face, your neck has changed. Like very targeted and very cruel language around the way that I looked. And the pressure to lose weight really intensified, and I was being given no true supervision. Like I was working with a woman who is not actually a nutritionist for nutritional guidance. And she was just the assistant coach's wife. And it was incredibly problematic because I just was massively under eating. And every time I would get on the track over the course of a year, like I think I cried during almost every single workout that I did or had some sort of panic attack.
0: Kane says the lighter is better culture, which often leads to eating disorders, is rampant in elite sports. 7 years ago, she wrote a New York Times piece sharing the secrets many athletes hide to be able to fit in.
1: The salad is the best approach. Culture hasn't really changed, unfortunately. But I think the thing that young people, I would hope, understand and I hope can learn is that we don't know what these people are putting into their bodies to look like that either. And I think that's something that I've wrestled with as I've gotten older is like, you know, diuretics were offered to me. I know many athletes were on thyroid medication. You know, there have been athletes who I used to compete against who have since failed drug tests. And I don't know what the cocktail of things along with their salad they were putting into their bodies to be able to maintain performance at that unhealthy weight. And I partly share that because I think as a young girl who was being quite literally compared to the pictures of other women, being able to kind of have that perspective of like, I don't know what they were putting their bodies through, and I'm never going to make choices like doing drugs to be able to maintain that look.
0: The constant starvation and overtraining through injuries ultimately affected Kane's performance. She developed a syndrome known as REDS, or relative energy deficiency in sport. It's a condition that affects both male and female athletes.
1: It's when you are underfueling to like the extent that you're like exerting energy. And what happens is this whole systems failure within your body. And for women, like one of the warning signs is you develop amenorrhea, which is more than 6 months of a lost period. And your body just starts to not have enough fuel to really be able to maintain full function. And so you can lose your hair. You can all of a sudden have like cold intolerance, you get aches and pains, your bone density decreases, and as a result, your risk for injuries such as stress fractures massively goes up.
0: Kane had Olympic aspirations, but due to her injuries and performance as the eighth fastest woman in the world, she left the professional running world. Today, she's a medical student at Stanford University and founder of Adatlanta, a nonprofit based in New York City. Its mission is to provide professional athletic mentoring to underserved girls.
1: I hope all of the younger athletes that we serve are able to have lifelong relationships with sport and not drop out at the rates that we unfortunately see so many young girls drop out at. And then for the professional women, they can develop career skills and feel supported in ways that similarly have them stay a part of sport and ultimately become leaders in sport. Because so often within this broader sport industry, we don't really see strong female role models. And unfortunately, sometimes the folks that do make it to the top are people who condoned really poor and really toxic cultures throughout their career, instead of people who are like, no, I have always been in this environment that puts women and girls first.
0: Kane is also on the board of the Athlete Survivors Assist, an organization that's working to prevent abuse in sports. What she tells young athletes is to keep it fun.
1: Because as soon as you realize it's not fun anymore, that's either a sign that it's time for you to maybe try something new so that you can continue to bring joy into your life, or it's a sign that there's a problem. Because as soon as someone's making it more about them and your performances are upsetting them because they want more, that's a warning sign in and of itself. Because good coaches and great coaches want you to do well, but they want that for you. They want you to be able to have a great time. It's not about them and their leaderboard and all of the successes that they have. It's like the coaches that really change lives and are great are doing it for the kids, not for them.
0: Kane's book, This Is Not About Running, is available now in bookstores and online. You can learn more about Mary Kane and all of our guests on our website, radiohealthjournal.org. Our writer-producer this week is Polly Hansen. Our executive producer is Amira Zaveri. I'm Kristen Farah.
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2: If you were asked to come up with the names of a few geniuses throughout history, who would stand out? Lise Meitner? Charlotte Bronte? Rachel Carson? Wait a minute. Who exactly are these so-called geniuses? If you're like most people, these are not the names that first popped into your head. Your list may have included men like Albert Einstein, Leonardo da Vinci, Charles Darwin, or Stephen Hawking. But why is that? Is it only because men are geniuses? Hardly. And what makes a person a genius anyway? Is the classification easy to quantify?
6: I think it's very subjective. I think most of the ways that we've used genius or tried to quantify genius in the past, from crazy things like the size of one's head to the things we use now like IQ, have just been found to be over and over again not very valid. All an IQ test does is determine how good you are at taking an IQ test. And so often they're also very gendered, and we need to expand our definition of what genius is and who can be a genius.
2: That's Janice Kaplan, author of The Genius of Women, From Overlooked to Changing the World.
6: Let me tell you one historical story about a woman named Lise Meitner, who discovered nuclear fission back in the 1930s. And it was a great discovery that won the Nobel Prize, but she didn't win the Nobel Prize. Her male lab partner did, because the men on the Nobel Committee just couldn't imagine that it could be a woman who made this great breakthrough. And when we have these ideas lodged deeply in our heads of what a genius looks like, or that it doesn't look like a young woman, then we end up with those great problems.
2: Thankfully, much has changed since the 1930s. And today's science community is determined to mend the mistakes of the past.
6: The good news on the other side of that is that physicists since have recognized what an egregious oversight it was and have started naming things after her. And there's a star named after her and an asteroid. And yes, there is a box on the periodic table named in her honor. And that is very encouraging to realize that perhaps we're starting to recognize some of the people who have been overlooked for way too long.
2: While Meitner received some past due credit for her discoveries, what's the full breakdown of female scientists who've been recognized for their contributions to the field?
7: 6% of Nobel Prize winners are women overall. And that boils down to just 3 in physics and 5 in chemistry and 12 in physiology or medicine. So very few.
2: That's Catherine Whitlock, author of 10 Women Who Changed Science and the World. In her book, Whitlock hopes to bring attention to some of the brilliant women in science who may have been overlooked. One of these women is the Italian scientist Rita Levi-Montalcini, who won a Nobel Prize in Physiology in 1986. She practiced her craft from her bedroom in Italy while hiding from the Nazis during World War II.
7: She had to flee Rome up into the hills around Tuscany, and with the help of her mother and her brother, actually assembled a laboratory in what was effectively her bedroom. Nothing stopped her. She was working on her field of research, which was neurology, and she was looking at how neurons, the nerve fibers in the nervous system, developed. And she was working with chick embryos. And there are some lovely stories about how she would collect eggs from the local farmyard and operate on the embryos at a very early stage to try and discover what was driving the development of the nervous system. And because the food shortages were so great in wartime, she would insist that the family ate the eggs afterwards. So she, and obviously, you know, she was constantly being ostracized for her Jewish background and really had to fight constantly to be recognized.
2: Despite the chaos of war, science and the men and women behind these discoveries persisted. Perhaps the most famous name on Whitlock's curated list is Marie Curie, who was the first woman to win the Nobel Prize and is one of only four people in the prize's history who has won it twice.
7: We talk about Nobel Prize winners, and that you could argue is one of the highest accolades in science, but none of these women set out to win a Nobel Prize. And I think we were very struck by three or four shared characteristics that these women had. And I think because they were working at a time when it was A, difficult for women to work at all, and B, in particular, very difficult to work in science, it was hugely male orientated, their characteristics really bring out what it takes to succeed, both in science and any areas of life. And I think the key, we've mentioned partnerships, they were all hugely tenacious. I've often used the word, they had a terrier-like approach. They never gave up digging away, even when, as was frequently the case, the working conditions were absolutely appalling, to the point that Marie Curie died because of her science from radiation sickness.
2: The challenges women like Rita Levi-Montalcini and Marie Curie faced during the 20th century are unimaginable in today's landscape. Kaplan says it would have been easy to blame men for the extraordinary achievements of women that have been largely ignored. But that doesn't do anything to solve the problem.
6: It's not just that we live in a patriarchy, but the patriarchy lives in us. It's very hard sometimes to realize how affected we are by the ethos. It becomes the very air we breathe. And so if you're expected to do something and everybody you see around you is behaving in that particular way, it doesn't occur to you that there's something else. Or if it does, it's very, very difficult to achieve. I spoke to so many wonderful women geniuses, women doing extraordinary work for this book, but I'm also aware that each one of them had to figure out her own path. We're still at a point where women are achieving things and they're the first woman to do it. And that was kind of startling to me. You think somehow that we're long beyond that.
2: Kaplan says today's big names in science exhibit the same kind of tenacity and positive outlook that female geniuses of the past embodied.
6: They did find over and over again that the women who did succeed had a positive attitude and looked beyond that. And I think if you spend a lot of your time thinking of yourself as a genius and concerned about what's holding you back, it's very hard to focus on your work, too. I know it's a little bit unfair because it is saying that every woman has got to work this out for herself and figure this out for herself. But victimization, which I think sometimes the feminist movement has taken on a little bit too much now, in my view, is not been a positive for women.
2: Being recognized as a genius isn't a male versus female issue, but rather it's the construction of societal norms that hold people back.
6: I think it's important to understand that many of the traits that we're talking about in men and women are a lot more similar than they are different, and that a lot of the differences are really culturally enforced. And so much of the neuroscience research now is finding that some of the distinctions we think we make between male and female brains is also pretty unfounded. One researcher said that she has never seen an exclusively male or exclusively female brain, that most brains, all brains, are mosaics of traits. And isn't that a nice way to think of it, that a mosaic is kind of interesting, right? And we all have bits and pieces of who we are. And so if we recognize those, recognize people as individuals, I think we allow everybody to move a lot farther and a lot faster.
2: So the next time you're asked to name a genius, rather than jumping to the stereotypical answer of Einstein or Shakespeare, look further to the names that may have been overlooked. Read up on the contributions of Lisa Meitner or Charlotte Bronte or any of the many women named in these books, Janice Kaplan's The Genius of Women and Catherine Whitlock's book, 10 Women Who Changed Science and the World. 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This segment originally aired on our sister show, Viewpoints Radio, in March of 2020. It was written and produced by Polly Hansen. Our lead producer is Kristen Farah. Our production manager is Jason Dickey. I'm Greg Johnson.
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15: Medical notes this week. The gold standard treatments for Parkinson's disease may be working against each other. Research published in Nature Microbiology has found that a class of drugs typically prescribed to help more levodopa reach the brain actually reduce the effectiveness of levodopa. By killing off certain beneficial bacteria, these drugs allow others to thrive and destroy the levodopa before it can ever cross the blood-brain barrier. This discovery highlights the need to consider the microbiome when prescribing complex drug combinations. Should food companies pay the FDA? The agency collects user fees from pharmaceutical companies to help fund its safety research. Now, experts are proposing that the food industry gets on board. An analysis in the journal Health Affairs expects this move to generate more resources for the FDA. For an agency that's currently understaffed and underfunded, this could drastically aid its regulation efforts. And finally, sleep apnea may silently rewire the brain. Imaging research published in Neurology shows that untreated sleep apnea doesn't just disrupt sleep. It can impair memory and mood. Scientists found altered connections in areas that control emotion, attention, and short-term memory. These changes can occur even in people who don't notice symptoms. Doctors say early screening and treatment could protect the brain over time. And that's Medical Notes this week. I'm Mayon Vosta-Betancourt.
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0: And once again, welcome to Valley Voices with me, your host, Andre Covington. Each and every Sunday morning, I bring you the happenings of the Central Valley, the people who are moving and shaking, and the events that are taking place that are going to not only change the Valley, sometimes reshape the Valley, but also give us some insight and educate us, and also take us to a higher level mentally and sometimes physically. And I think this guy I got on the phone line, who's so graciously took some time to call into the show, has handled that both mentally and physical in his profession. He is someone who we know in the Valley. He is I like to call him a big old stud, but he's a big old gentle giant if you really get to know him. It's Lorenzo Neal. How you doing today, sir?
1: What's up, my brother from another mother, Dre, man? It's always good to talk to you. My goodness, can you believe how the time flies? What do we got, 30 some years we've known each other from the days all back in the NFL days, the early 90s, and yeah, maybe you've covered me for a long time, brother. We've always had a great time. We've always had some great relationships. We have a lot of mutual friends, and it's just always good, Andre, just to get on the show, whether it's radio, whether it's TV, and just be able to go down memory lane with you, and just be able to have a great time.
0: Yeah, for sure. We're gonna take people back, man. Now, I've been fortunate enough to know you even before you knew me as a football fan. And watching, who is this guy who is not this massive man, but he's solid. He's a bowling ball. He's a wreck, his own personal wrecking crew. And I can remember watching you and going like, who's that guy? You know, because the fullback position, the way you just took it and made it just a vital part of an offense. Really, I think it changed the game. Of course, the game is always evolving. But there was a time, man, when you were, I think, the prototype of what a fullback should be. A guy who's not only selfless, you know, but also he's a student of the game. And he has a peripheral vision like no other. It's a chess game that you're playing. I think, Lorenzo, not many people understand what goes into the mental aspect of a fullback. You're looking at people who are trying to get the guy with the ball. And you got to, like, in your mind, do math. You got to think, okay, this guy probably has an 80% chance to get him. This guy has, like, a 30% chance. Because the running backs that you block for, these are ballers also. So they're going to get past one of those guys. So you would take out the guy who had the best chance to get him. And all that's being done on the fly, man. Let's just talk about the fullback position, because that in itself is an amazing feat to me.
1: Dre, you're absolutely right. It's art. I mean, it's technique. It's position. It's feel, it's touch, it's understanding what the defense wants to do and what they're trying to do. Like you alluded to earlier, it's like a chess match. I mean, I go back to the days of Fresno State and blocking for, Aaron Craver, who's still a great friend, still stay in touch with him. And it kind of had the switch mentality because, you know, at Fresno State, I was a ball carrier, carried the ball a lot. Then when I got in the pros, became more of a blocking fullback. But, yes, you'll see, like a lot of people, you know, you talk about football and you see, okay, they got two guys back, they're way back. That's called two deep, two safeties deep. You have a free safety and a strong safety. Sometimes the safety will walk down in the box, and the safety and the linebacker, they

0: And it's also having a tailback to understand, let's press the outside. I say, LT, get on my hip. I'll tell Eddie George, get on my hip and don't dip, big fella. Let me take you to the promised land. And that's how those guys made my job a lot easier, understanding what we were trying to accomplish.
1: Yeah, and they let you be the floor general out there and let those mighty soldiers that you had just come marching through, man. It was just a sight to see. And for those who don't really understand the nuances of football, we're trying to, you know, give them a little bit of insight. But I'm talking to Lorenzo Neal, and I'm really wanted to kind of like dive into you as a person, because I've known you for a long time. And you've been involved with a lot of different charities, a lot of different organizations. You've been a lot of different fundraisers. I see you at different events I'm at, and you're just there as someone who's, you know, contributing their time, their effort, their money. And just to sit back and watch you all these years do just that, be a selfless person and give back so much. And we're going to get into what you're trying to do here in the Valley with a big golf tournament. But before I get to that, I want everyone to just stay tuned for that. That's coming up. I want to talk about another moment in my career that coincided with a huge moment in your career that I tell people about this all the time, because I talk a lot, Lorenzo. You know that. And you talk a lot. So sometimes we're fighting for talking space when we're just like somewhere just kicking it back, because you got a lot of stories, right, I got a lot of stories. Right. But
0: yes. There
1: was a time when I respectfully shut the hell up and just became a fly on the wall. That was when I was hosting your you were going to the Hall of Fame, Lemoore High School, where you attended. And you were just a big star. They're one of the biggest athletes to come out of that school. And you were going into the Hall of Fame. And Eddie George was there. He came out to support you. Someone who's a good friend of yours. Someone who you, blocked for and side to side, back to back, put you two in a battle. I'm just going to go to that battle and watch you two go at it. And when we were out on the field, sitting in a car, you're getting ready to go out on the field. You and Eddie just were telling football stories, and I was a fly on the wall, brother. And I didn't peep. I didn't say a sound. I just wanted you guys to think that I wasn't there, so you would just really talk about it. And you guys really went in on it, and I really thank you for that moment, man. You let me in on a world that, you know, I had no idea. You were those locker room references, player references, talking about your experiences in college and in high school and in the pros. And I would never tell anybody just the deepness of the conversation. I would respect that. But I want to thank you, man, because that really was, that was insightful, man. And not mean too many people get to sit with two superstars of the game and just hear their stories like that. So thank you for that moment.
0: Oh, Dre, it couldn't have been shared with a better person. I mean, it really is an opportunity when you have those opportunities. Opportunities never lost. It's just given to someone else. I'm a huge believer in that. But when you can sit back and you know you're around good people like yourself and understand there's a code and ethics and there's a code that you listen to, there's things that you can listen. It's like, man, I can tell that. Oh, I shouldn't talk to that. But I know that you get it. We've been around each other long enough and we respect each other long enough that I love to let you see the good, the bad, and the ugly. And You know, from a perspective where, you know, hey, I've had my incidents and, you know, and you're one of the first people, you know, got a DUI and different things, but you're one of the first people, hey, Lo, love you, man, reaching out to you and just checking on you. You're one of those guys that I know that you care. I see you at different events and you're trying to help, you know, and help give your time and your energy. And, you know, people are always pulling you, Dre, come here, can you do this, come do that. And it's like, and you're one of those guys that you share your time, and it's tough because I know you like playing golf, which I've seen you play, and you're staying pretty busy, but you're still swinging that club pretty good. I got to get out there with you again and get a rematch. But,
1: yeah, for sure.
0: It's great though that you get it, man, and you get to continue to share, and you understand you're here to serve. You've been put on this earth to serve, and you're doing a great job doing that. And you serve so many. You've been serving this community, this valley, this state, and a lot of people. They know you, they love you, they respect you because of the man you are. So, yeah, I enjoyed that moment we had together.
1: Yeah, it was very special, man, and to see all the support and the love you got from so many teammates and faculty who came out and just was like just blushing over you. That was really good. You don't get that unless you you do things that people, it resonates with them, and you've been there during the tough times, and like, none of us are perfect. We've all had our mistakes, our ups and downs,

0: in life, and we fight through them. It's like that person who gets up and makes it happen, man. You don't get to play in the NFL for 16 seasons. You know, you don't get to have a college career where you had to bounce back. You know, you're supposed to go to Arizona. Things didn't happen. You go to Fresno State. You ball out. Fourth round draft pick. You know how that goes. You just kind of like, you know, you get in there. You're just trying to make a squad. You're trying to find your footing. Not only did you do that, but you lasted all that time. And you were, at times of your career, you were, you know, three-time All-Pro, you know, four-time Pro Bowl selection. You know, you played for several teams, and you definitely – came in and you contributed to those great teams. So, man, that just says a lot about you. You know how to get in where you fit in and make things happen. I want to say this, you know. You talked about a golf game. This is Valley Voice with your host, Andre Covington. I'm talking to Lorenzo Neal. And I see you out there, man. We had talked early on about playing some golf, and we never got around. And then one day I just happened to pop up over at Riverside, and I see you on the first tee. You go like, Dre, what are you doing? I go, I'm going to play with you. I actually just came out to practice, but and it just happened. Perfect timing.
1: It really was, man, and I had a great day. And that's why on the 27th, Dre, I mean, in the 26th, also we're having a dinner at the PM Lounge. You know, the proceeds, we want to make sure we give them back to the Boys and Girls Club. There's so many of these kids, young kids. The great Andre, you know, Andre Reed played for the Buffalo Bills, four-time Super Bowl placer, never won. Dallas always beat him, and we laugh and talk about it, but he was raised by the Boys and Girls Club. There's so many things that the Boys and Girls Club have done throughout the Valley, throughout the state, throughout the country, and it's a phenomenal program, so we're going to give back. And, Dre, I want to personally invite you and love for you to be one of the celebrities and play. Would love to add you to the list. On the 26th is a dinner at the PM Lounge. The 27th, we'll be teeing off and playing golf at Dragonfly. It's going to be an awesome time. What you get with that, it's a foursome, is $2,000, $5,000 for a tea sponsor at Dragonfly, and you get all three meals, breakfast, lunch, dinner, and then also at the PM Lounge, open bar. It's going to be a lot of great people there. I'm bringing a bunch of the athletes into town, and it's not just about golf, but it's about, okay, mentorship. It's about guys bringing opportunities to invest, or using individuals to invest their money, but also that maybe guys can show people in this town what they have, and so they can get some entrepreneurs behind them. And that's what it's about. So I'm trying to make it more than just an event. I want it with the PM Lounge and the Fullback Classic to be a place where people come, where athletes and entertainers, they come with their brands, and they have an opportunity to showcase what they're doing.
0: Let's talk about that. And I mean, great job breaking it down. The Fullback Classic, that is the name of the big golf tournament that's coming out. And it's more than that. Again, you talk about the Boys and Girls Club. Again, I grew up in it. It was one across the street from my house in San Jose, California. And I went over there, and every day I was over there working on my basketball game. You couldn't tell me that I wasn't going pro. But then someone told me I wasn't going pro. So that didn't work out. But what did work out was my ability to, overcome my shyness. You know, there were other things. We not only on the athletic side, there was public speaking within there. You know, they wanted us to get up in front of our teammates and give speeches. I had a really cool coach. He was like, who's going to fire us up today? And then I would never raise my hand. And he was like, Drake, come up here and, you know, fire us up. And it was like the first time I ever got up publicly and spoke. And I actually did a pretty good job. And he said, you know, you have a gift. You know, not only are you funny, you make people laugh around you, but you have a way of getting your point across. It was really inspirational. I look back on that. So without the Boys and Girls Club, I don't know where I would be. It kept me out of trouble. You know, we got to travel. You know, we got to go and see things that I probably wouldn't have seen, and throughout the Bay Area. You know, one of my first trips to San Francisco was with the Boys and Girls Club. We went up there for a day and we played a game that evening. So, yeah, all those things I definitely want to be a part of, because it is special. And then if you get a chance to raise money for that, you know, the golf is fun. That's a great outing. You know, you got some phenomenal players coming out. Some people like never get a chance to meet these guys. They're going to be out there. The Jeff Garcia's former San Francisco 49er quarterback, Jim Everett's going to be out there, Sean King from Tampa Bay, and then all the fullbacks that you got coming out there. I call them the big head monsters. They come out there, yeah, man. Exactly. These guys, man.
1: I like that name, the Big Head Monster.
0: The Big Head Monster. If you don't have a Big Head Monster in your team, you're going to be lacking something. You know, you need them on so many different aspects. So you got so many people who are rallying around you, man. Now we just want the people to rally around you and come out for this great cause.
1: Hey, that'd be great if everyone could go. Just go to PMLounge.com, register. I mean, you got guys like Larry Sinners. I don't know if guys know, Larry Sinners played in the league for like 15 years. He caught in one season, he had 100 passes as a fullback, over 1,000 yards. He had numbers like a receiver. This guy's worthy of the Hall of Fame. You're talking about guys like William Floyd, bar none, Florida State. I mean, here's a tough guy. They had a nickname, bar none. This guy, he told me the first day he goes to practice, he has one of the linebackers there was talking junk, and he said he went right at him and smacked him. And he said he set the tone. The coach kicked him off the field, and that's how I got the name bar none. So you got guys that played in this league. Another one, great fullback that I love, it's a personal friend of mine too, is Max Strong. Max Strong is, you know, blocked for Sean Alexander. Remember when the Seattle Seahawks was on that run? Sean Alexander, you remember the tailback, but who was his fullback? Everyone knows Batman. They don't talk about Robin. His Robin was, Max Strong, who was a great guy. And so we have guys that are coming up. Marcel Reese, you know, played for the Raiders. Another fullback that, you know, that got it done. So we have some great guys that are coming out, that are lending their name and their time and their energy just to come and support this Fullback Classic. We have over 25 fullbacks that are going to be here and to help champion the cause and what we're trying to do. So really excited about it.
0: Let's talk about also the PM Lounge. This is an exclusive members-only social club in Fresno. One of the first to do it on this type of level. They came in with a great concept, a great idea, and it's definitely gaining a lot of momentum. I mean, it's high level. You know, it's great dining. They have golf simulators, live entertainment. It is an experience. The steakhouse, all that, the premium drinks, the memberships, they're available at different tiers. Now, here's the deal. With this golf tournament, you can actually get a chance to actually experience the PM Lounge all built within, you know. So if you're a golfer and someone who's heard about you, like, yeah, I want to go to it, maybe I don't know if I want to pay this or do that. Hey, look, here's an opportunity for you to give back, not only to your community, to support a worthy cause, Boys and Girls Club of America, and you get to get your foot in the door at the PM Lounge, which is a uber exclusive membership only type of situation with luxury amenities. So this is fine dining at its best. Something Fresno has had different tiers of. This is coming in and is showing you a different level, and with all the special things that is attached to it. I know this is something that I'm glad you were able to attach yourself to, because you're a high amenity. You're fine dining, man. You're high level, and to attach yourself with something like the PM Lounge is definitely something I'm glad that you were able to secure.
1: Oh yeah, thank you, Dre. And that's what the experience, like you said, it's different tiers now, but you know, it goes up as high as 2,000 or 3,000, I'm not for sure the numbers, but you're talking about $500, you get to play golf with some of the favorite great athletes. Icky Woods, I would be remiss if I didn't mention Icky Woods.
0: Icky
1: Shuffle, he's coming. Iggs Boggs coming in. Aaron Craver, you know Aaron Craver, played at Fresno State,
0: yeah,
1: played with the Denver Broncos. He's playing as well. Charlie Jones and the great Andre, you're playing, right, buddy? You're gonna play in this golf tournament too.
0: I've cleared my schedule for that. I've actually took something off the schedule to make sure I was available that weekend.
1: Oh well, we're excited. I'm excited because I'm telling you, Dre, you mean a lot to this community. I'd be remiss if I didn't bring you in and invite you, because I think that you are a very, very special person to me, and you're very, very special to this community. So we appreciate that. We really do.
0: Yeah, and it's definitely an honor, because you know me and golf, I love the battle, and I like to get out there and test my skills. There's been some really good players that I've seen come into town that I've been fortunate to either play with or hit balls next to, like, you know, the great Jerry Rice, Tim Brown, and others who I think I could take, you know, if it came down to it. I don't know who you got
1: there. Well, Jerry may be coming. Me and Jerry just saw Jerry last Monday. He said, "Lo, I might still come out. Great T.O. still may come out. You know, Jeff Garcia's got a good stick now, so I'm going to see if maybe put you and Jeff and see if you guys can go out. But, no, it's a team. It's a scramble, so it's a best ball. So This is just going to be a great time, Dre. You're going to friggin' absolutely love it. You're going to have a great time. You're going to be able to hang out with all the guys and tell some stories. And, you know, shoot, I know you fit right in because you can crack with the best of them. So,
0: you know this.
1: And I tell you, and at the PM Lounge, like I said, $500, you're getting meals. You're getting dinner both nights, lunch both days. And you're going to have a membership for the whole month. You know, so you got a membership for the whole month. And if you got someone coming from out of town, say if you have someone coming from, I don't know, Washington or out of state, they're in the foursome, that they can use that to go towards yours. So if you have someone coming from out of town, now you got 2 months. So
0: wow.
1: This is just really going to be a very, very neat and high end and opportunity for people to come together and network, bounce ideas off of one another. Being able to serve one another, and that's what I want. I want to make the PM Lounge, my goal and my thoughts is to make the PM Lounge where athletes and entertainers come together with community with the Valley, and we chase greatness and bring each other opportunities. How do we work hand in hand together to make businesses and things better for both parties? So that's what my goal is. That's what I want for this PM Lounge to be. A destination for players and opportunities to be forged.
0: Now, before I let you get off the phone here, and this interview comes to an end, I'd be remiss if I just hear always greatness in the things that you speak about. I hear vision, you know, things of that nature. You're always a guy who is a well-spoken individual. You know, people that I know and that they know you, your name will come up, and they're like, oh, man, I got to call him. You know, I'm going to call him for 5 minutes. We're going to talk for 20 because that's what you do. It's hard to get off the phone with him. He has a gift for gab, and we always talk about things that are interesting. That being said, man, what is the future for Lorenzo Leo look like, you know, the 5 to 10 year plan, man? What does that look like? Because I think you found a niche where you can kind of put people together. You can do some things. You've run in a lane where you've been that special guest, you know, that celebrity that's come in, and now you're getting your hands really dirt on them when you have to go and you have to kind of move soil to make things happen. What does that look like for Lorenzo Neal, that 5-10 year plan?
1: My 5 to 10 year plan, you know, is like, it's simple. It's like, how do you bring people that are smarter, that are more educated and more wealthy to the table with people that have less, but have the zeal and the fire and the work ethic to grow, to reach that potential? There's a lot of people that have the money, all those things there, but they wish they had people with the work ethic, the zeal, the name, the brand to grow their business even more. That's what I'm trying to do, and that's why I formed a company called PIA, Players in Action. What we're doing is we're going out and saying, okay, look, I'm going to give a piece of what the revenue is. I'm going to put it into a pot. All the guys that are involved in Players in Action, entertainers, they're getting a piece no matter what. For instance, we're doing a Madden. I just signed a contract with EA Sports. EA Sports, so we're going to have a Madden tournament. We have FIFA. We have Y2K, we have Fortnite. So we're going to have a QR code, Dre, and I think this is something that maybe you would even look at it because I know you have charities that you like to give to and volunteer. Instead of giving your money, Dre, you would have a code and you would send it out. Hey, please, I want you guys to join up for this FIFA, or I want you to join up for the Madden tournament.
0: Mm-hmm.
1: And every person that signs up, because you are the man, because it's your code, your QR code, you receive a dollar. So now you're a nonprofit. If 500,000 people say, I'm going to do this, I'm joining up with this, I'm going to play in this tournament, you just made $500,000 for your nonprofit. So I'm doing that with the athletes and entertainers to say, just tweet it. Just put it on Instagram. Put it on your Facebook. Here's a QR code that we're all sharing. No one gets more. No one's bigger than the sum. Everyone gets equal share in this, and now just go out and work together. Let's not work harder. Let's work smarter. So my plan is to bring people together, continue on the course that I'm on. You know, retirement is pretty much set. You know, because I played so many years in the league, it's you know, it's over, you know, $20,000+, you know, God willing, if I can live that long, it's, you know, a month. So it's a really good retirement. Things are set, but I don't want to stop. I want to keep moving. I want to keep bringing people together. I want to serve, bring this, make this world better, because you see who the world is. And I tell people all the time, and even we have good friends, they're caught up on the red and the blue. I tell people, you don't got to be red or blue to do what's right. It's in the heart and it's in the mind. I think we got to have change, and change is not going to come through being red party or the blue party. It's about changing the heart. It's about having a closer, better relationship with the man upstairs, and it's about being able to communicate. We have lost that ability to be civil enough to have communication, and that's what's tough. That's what's disheartening to me. So my 5-10-year plan is hopefully, how can I keep the salt in the earth? How can I stay grounded enough to help make change? How can I ground it? You know, people don't need to be told what to do. They just ought to be reminded. I don't want to force anything, my will, my moral. No. I just want people to be able to reason and be able to have great conversation. So that's what my heart desires is.
0: His name is Lorenzo Neal. He is a Valley legend on and off the gridiron. He is someone who's putting his money where his mouth is and his time and his effort. And if you want to be a part of what he's doing now, the Full Black Classic is going down. It's going to be a great weekend, June 26th, 27th. It's coming up, so you definitely want to get in. If you want a golfer out there, we talked about the PM Lounge. We talked about the package. If you want more information, tell them where to go, Lorenzo, where they can find out all that they need to know, how they can be a part of this great event, meet all these fantastic football players coming in this Fresno, and be a part of the PM Lounge and all the greatness that it offers.
1: Absolutely. Just go to thepmlounge.com, sign up for the Fullback Classic, and it is going to be one word to describe it, legendary. Don't meet me there, but beat me there. Let's go.
0: For sure. Let's go. Lorenzo, thank you so much. It's always good talking to you. We'll catch you up real soon. We'll talk some more, and we'll get the ball rolling on this end and get the word out there. It's always a pleasure talking to you, my friend. You stay up, you stay blessed, and be safe.
1: Dre, you do the same, baby. See you on the 26th and 27th. You better hit them straight, baby. Let's go.
0: Always, always. This is Valley Voice with your host, Andre Cummings. It's going to do it for me. Another show in the can, as always, bringing you information about things happening in the Valley, the movers, the shakers, the people who put it together, and the legends who are the soil of this earth in this Valley. They never left. They've gone on and done great things. They come back and they want to continue the greatness going. So let's support them in their endeavors. Let's make things happen. And I'll be there to support, as I know you will too, my listening audience. Until next Sunday, you stay up, you stay blessed, and I'll catch you on the next one. This is Valley Voice with Andre Covington. I am out.
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shout out to Valley Voices. I love doing that show right before this show, and I definitely keep things popping for you and yours. And we'll have some good time today. We'll play some music. We'll talk about Disneyland tickets, how you can win those, and somebody that we used to know, like this guy right here.

0: Ariana Grande on tour right now, fresh off a breakup, and she's got the songs. That's what the female artists do, man. They go through things and they put it in words and in song. I love it. Here's Kendrick Lamar. He just he goes off on people.
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0: the video going viral of her on stage, and man, let me tell you, those hips, they still ain't lying. Oh yeah, she ready. Here's Key Glock, your boy Dre. Keep it locked, it's Q97.1. Disneyland tickets, you want to get them? Details coming up next.
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0: Q97.1, that's going out to all the red bones out there. What up, it's your boy Dre. I'm in the building. I'm feeling good, man. It's a Sunday, and we got a lot going on. Father's Day right around the corner. Oh, that's my weekend. Get to do what I want to do. Kids get to buy me stuff. I'm going to get some cologne and some ties and a lot of love. That being said, we're also giving away 5 Disneyland tickets. You just got to go to our website, Q97.1.com. Log on and get your opportunity, man. Write in about that dad that's special in your life. Why is he special? Tell us. We'll randomly select a father, and he will receive 5 Disneyland tickets. Now, if your dad loves that place, the happiest place on earth, this is a good way to show him that you're thinking about him. And also, put it in words to make you feel good. Even if your dad doesn't win, you can just show him what you wrote in about him. That's another way of getting him a nice special gift. Let him know you're thinking about him on this special day. 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Log on and check it out. And there'll be another chance to win Disneyland tickets next week with your boy Dre on the Greg and Dre Morning Show. Greg's going to be out, so I'm going to be manning the ship. Oh, I'm going to get creative.
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time with you and yours. You locked in with me. I'm locked in with you. Triple digits. 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So we do in Fresno. 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

0: 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I saw your second ship.
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0: Flo Milli, Never Lose Me. What up, it's your boy Dre. Never lose. Never lose. I said, what a great concept. It's unfortunate that we all have to lose at some point in life. But the key is getting back up and win. And speaking of winning, Disneyland tickets. You'll have an opportunity to win all next week. And Father's Day is right around the corner. There's another opportunity for you dads out there to get hooked up by the family members who say they love you. Is it your kids? Is it your wife? Whoever it might be. You can go onto our website, QN71.com, log on, and then click on the Father's Day Disneyland tickets, and then write something special about that dad in your life. Why are they special? Let us know, and we'll select a winner. And that's coming up, man. They're going to get hooked up with 5 Disneyland tickets. So, hey, who's that dad? Who is he? What is he about? Let us know. We want to know, and we want to read it on the air to him.
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name of the song. What up, it's your boy Dre. 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

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Here's Molly, your boy Dre, right here on Q97.1.

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right there lyrically. I don't know too many ladies out there who's touching Kalani. She's definitely a lyrical poetress for sure. Big X a plug. Well, you know, he's a big dude. He's got his own lyrics. And yeah, he's got his own way of telling it. Here's a story he likes to tell you. Here it goes. All

Justin Bieber says he's sorry. Man, what a smart song that is. I needed to do that. Because you get into trouble with your significant other. He's married like I am. And if you just had a song you could put on every time you got in trouble, wouldn't that be great? Where you been? Hold on a second, baby. Let me get my song out. That type of story I'm talking. Okay, anyway, I digress. Disneyland tickets. All you have to be sorry about winning those. And we want to make sure that somebody gets hooked up next week. There'll be a few ways to win. One of them is Father's Day. Still time to get in and get your submission in about that dad in your life, that father figure who's done so much for you. Hey, they could be a biological dad or they could just be a dad figure. Click on Q971.com. Go on the website. Click on the Father's Day promotion and then write in something special.

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boats and trains, bear with me for a second, let me put y'all on game. The settlers was using town folk to make them richer. Fast forward 2024, you got the same agenda. You run to Atlanta when you need a check balance. Let me break it down for you, this the real challenge. You caught Future when you didn't see the club. Hey, what? Lil Baby help you get your lingo up. What? 21, get your first

Ariana Grande, if you want to go see her in concert, you better already have your tickets because she is doing some big things. She is selling out everywhere. I ain't mad at you, Ariana Grande. I didn't get to go. I spent all my money on Usher and Chris Brown. Here's Suicide Boys.

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13: Central

17 times. Give it a little spin to it. Take You Home is climbing the charts. Now, they usually take it all the way to the bank. Lady Gaga, yeah, she's been to the bank, too, several times with a whole big old bag of money. She's going to die with a smile. Keep it locked. It's Q971.

0: the club when that song comes on, something wrong with your feet. Might as well go ahead on and chop them off. You ain't using them. With your boy Dre, I'm about to get up out of here. Speaking of using my feet, I'm going to run out the door. Been here for a while and I'm enjoying myself, but it's time to get into the pool. Yeah, that's one thing about that pool, man. You pay for it during the wintertime, but you get to enjoy it during the summertime. And that is what I'm doing. Hey, you stay up, you stay blessed. Until next time. And don't forget, starting on Monday, I'll be taking over the Greg and Dre Morning Show. Greg is on vacation for 2 weeks. They done left me the keys to the Cadillac. I'm going to drive it up and down these streets fast. So tune in and find out how you can win Disneyland tickets. I'm going to have some special ways to get hooked up with that and some crazy topics. I'm going to be holding it down with producer Karina. And another special guest going to be stepping back in the studio, producer Jacqueline. So I'm going to have my Charlie's Angels with me as we get buck wild up in there. All right, so that's starting tomorrow morning on the Greg and Dre Morning Show. You stay up, you stay blessed.
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Yeah, it's Q97.1, and what a week it was. Man, the World Cup kicking off on Thursday with Mexico and South Africa, and then Friday was USA and Paraguay. Man, who is going to win it all, though, at the end? The World Cup. Keep it locked right here.

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0: Yeah, I can't forget about Shakira's performance that she did on Thursday for the World Cup. Man, she did amazing. But let me tell you about how you can win 5 tickets to Disneyland coming up in just a bit. Stick around.
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hanging with you, Central Valley. And hey, it's summertime now, so hey, are you gonna be taking some family trips, or are you just gonna be chilling at home with the family? But you can't forget the kids, they gotta have some fun, but you also gotta put them to work too, okay? It's Q97.1. Let's go.

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I'm ready to spend some money on some NFL football games because, hey, I know it's still a few months away, but I can't wait for it already. But I am enjoying the World Cup. Hey, keep it right here. It's the weekend right now.

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0: Drake. 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
1: You know, I might know some ladies that want to go check out the Kings of the West because they're coming to the Tachi Palace Casino Resort in Lemoore June 20th. And yeah, you can't miss out on it. These are the legends and they're going to be coming. 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Hey, keep it here. 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

You know, I don't know why the weekday, it goes by so slow, and then the weekend, it goes by too fast. 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

Yeah.

0: That's right. Central Valley Q97.1 is hooking you up real big with 5 tickets to Disneyland. And yeah, we've been doing this for a couple weeks now. So, of course, we want to hook you up again this week on the Greg and Dre Morning Show. So listen up for your chance to win. And I want to give some shout outs to some of our winners that won. We had Miranda Ayala from Kalinga. Also, Flavia Rubio from Visalia and Roberta Avila from Sanger. Shout out to them because you know what? They're going to be enjoying their vacation time on the happiest place on earth to Disneyland, and you can too. So make sure you listen up and keep it here. More music on your radio.
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1: My baby just texted, she don't let me no more. She let me, now you know.

Yeah, Shoreline Mafia, make sure you check them out. They're going to be coming with Suicide Boys at the Saint Mart Center here in Fresno in October. And you know, Q97.1 is going to have those tickets for you later on. But hey, let's keep it right here. Shaboozy right now with the bar song. Hey, come on.

0: And just like that, Central Valley, your girl Karina is clocking out now. But before I go, you know it's a special day today because it's National Kids Day. So enjoy your time with your children right now, especially with summer vacation. Take those trips and enjoy the time that you have them at home because, man, do they grow up. And, you know, your girl Karina just became a mom last year and I have my baby boy and I am enjoying every bit of it, of motherhood and spending time with him. And I can't believe he's about to be a year in August. I feel like, you know, not that long ago I had him and he is growing on me so fast. So, yeah, I'm enjoying every bit of it and you should too. So enjoy your...
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0: 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I was about to, but you convinced us. Should I decorate our walls or log off to Pinterest? 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